E. This symphony's in D minor. It's as if some ground-shaking event is taking place, and we actually hear the moment when the earth seems to split and the orchestra just thunders out D minor. We've gotten to the key. It's a volcanic eruption. And that's only the first minute of the first movement. Let's listen for a moment.

See what I mean? That music does sound like a volcanic eruption. We have met the mountain, this first movement of Beethoven's Ninth. It's marked allegro, which means lively, ma non troppo, not too fast, and with a certain degree of majesty, maestoso, poco maestoso. All of that is right there in that music. We hear it. I have to say that for the performers, I mean the players, certainly the singers in the last movement, and for the conductor, performing the Beethoven Ninth is a terrifically demanding physical experience. It's like hiking in the mountains, and I don't mean a pleasure hike up, you know, 1,000 feet over 2 or 3 hours and back down. I mean being up there for a long time, up above the tree line. That's the way you feel when you're performing this piece. It makes tremendous demands on all of us, on listeners alike, too. Now, the second movement is where we would normally expect a slow movement, but Beethoven changes his batting order, bringing up the scherzo from its customary third position. And here he has another titanic piece of music. All of the dimensions of each movement of Beethoven's Ninth are heroic, and you hear it even here in the scherzo. Scherzo literally means joke, but this scherzo is no laughing matter.

For all of the power and the great originality of the first two movements of Beethoven's Ninth Symphony, it's when we come to the third movement, the Adagio, and then the finale, that we find the real heart of the work. Now, Beethoven pretty much invented the symphonic slow movement. Not that Haydn and Mozart hadn't made beautiful slow movements before, but Beethoven's are different. They belong to the 19th century, the age of Romanticism. His slow movements are landscape, and there's no greater symphonic musical landscape in Beethoven than the Adagio of his Ninth Symphony. Should mention, just before we get to hearing the Adagio, that the first two excerpts we played were with the Chicago Symphony under George Schulte. This is now the Berlin Philharmonic under Herbert von Karajan. Here's the Adagio of Beethoven's Ninth Symphony.

That was Herbert von Karajan conducting the Berlin Philharmonic, the Adagio, the third movement of Beethoven's Ninth Symphony. What comes after that Adagio, of course, made music history. For one thing, it's one of the most dissonant chords in all of Beethoven. A chord so terrifying that Wagner called it the Fanfare of Terror. And of course, there's a chorus coming up. Now, where did Beethoven get the bright idea that putting a chorus into a symphony orchestra was the appropriate way to end his, as it turned out, last symphony? Well, the answer to this question comes from Beethoven's notebooks. We can see that theme evolve into a piece of music which we know very well, but which Beethoven had to discover step by step. And that's precisely what happened with the Ninth Symphony. There was a little folk tune he'd written in the 1790s. He called upon it in 1880. He was giving a tremendous concert, the first performances ever of the Fifth and Sixth Symphonies, the first performance in Vienna of the Fourth Piano Concerto with Beethoven as soloist, big pieces of the C major mass, aria for soprano, but he needed a finale. So he threw together very quickly a fantasy for piano, orchestra, and chorus. He never got around to writing the opening part. He actually improvised that himself. Well, that's serious-sounding stuff, isn't it? And also, there's a sort of improvised quality, which is very hard to capture, but which Beethoven did very well. Remember, at the first performance, he had no music in front of him for this music. He just made it up as he went along. And in this notation later, he was able to capture a lot of that freedom of spirit. Let me turn a few pages later. Here's a spot where the strings are playing in the orchestra, joining the solo piano. It's sort of melodramatic music in C minor. It leads to a horn call echoed by the oboes, and then something very surprising in the piano. You'll see what I mean.

Well, maybe that's not exactly shocking, but what it is this sudden feeling that I know that tune, or do I? It's uncomfortably close to another tune, which I better transpose so we can get it in the same key. Here's the way the cello plays the big theme of the Ninth Symphony. And once again, this little tune in the Fantasy. Not identical, but close enough. And the most important thing is that this is not just a piece for solo piano. At a certain spot in this gala evening, Beethoven, who had a chorus, decided he had to use them to conclude his gala evening.

0: Well, there. Music from December of 1808. That's 16 years before the premiere of Beethoven's Ninth Symphony. But here we have chorus and orchestra sounding very much like the Ninth in that little setting in the Choral Fantasy. A sort of dry run for the Ninth Symphony finale. You're tuned into Exploring Music, and this week we are pursuing the theme, The Curse of the Ninth Symphony, listening to the final symphonies of Beethoven, Schubert, Dvorak, Buchner, Mahler. 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
1: 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The WFMT Orchestra Series continues this evening at 10. The Budapest Festival Orchestra performing Mozart, Prokofiev, and Schumann. Again, that's tonight at 10. Right now, it's Exploring Music with Bill McLaughlin on Classical WFMT.
0: Now, if you recall, back before we were listening to the Choral Fantasia, we listened to a complete performance of the Adagio movement. The most horrendous noise Beethoven could devise shatters the piece with which this great adagio concludes. And now, an extraordinary drama is played before us. Cellos and basses protest what Wagner called the Schreckensfanfare, the fanfare of terror. They protest in the gestures of an operatic recitative. These are the words of Michael Steinberg in his marvelous article on Beethoven's Ninth. So, the Schreckensfanfare, fanfare of terror.

Aha! What do we have here? What is this music? Where have we heard that music before? Almost 3/4 of an hour ago, at the beginning. This is the first movement theme. Beethoven's trying to see if the answer to life's big question is to go back to that land of the first movement, to that volcanic piece that he had. He tries it, but he very quickly rejects it and goes on. That was Scholte and the Chicago Symphony. There we had a rather broader tempo and a lot of rubato, a lot of give and take in the way the cellos and basses played that recitative. It felt operatic, didn't it? Let's go back to Berlin and Karajan and hear as Beethoven tries yet another answer.

Well, now, this is really getting interesting. Beethoven's trying out each of his earlier movements in turn. Here's the scherzo for a moment. And then there's the slow movement, the great adagio. It's as if Beethoven wants to go back into earlier parts of his life, earlier dreams, earlier lands that he's visited, and none of them will quite work. He's being drawn ineluctably towards some new place, and he can't quite put his finger on it. Let's hear how Schulte and Chicago treat that same passage. Something very interesting is going on in this particular performance.

yeah, we're getting to the bottom of this. Interesting, isn't it, how Schulte treats that recit? He starts at the beginning of this movement much slower than Carrion, but now the Chicago reading has much more urgency. He's actually moving faster than Carrion did. He's drawing closer to the big tune. All right, enough of this talking comparison. It's time to hear the Chicago Symphony Orchestra give us the finale of Beethoven's Ninth Symphony. In this performance, we'll be hearing Jesse Norman, soprano, Reinhold Runkel, the contralto, Robert Schunk, tenor, Hans Zotin, bass, the Chicago Symphony Orchestra, and chorus. Chorus director was still Margaret Hillis. This was a recording made in 1986. George Schulte and the Chicago Symphony, finale of Beethoven's Ninth.

Wow, what a performance. George Schulte conducting the Chicago Symphony Orchestra and Chorus. That was Jesse Norman, the soprano, Reinhold Runkel, contralto, Robert Schunk, tenor, Hans Zotin, bass. Chorus under the direction of the great Margaret Hillis, sadly missed. Performance recorded in September and October of 1986 in Chicago, Illinois. That piece, Beethoven's Ninth, leaves an indelible impression upon hearing it. I'm thinking all the way back to my childhood around Philadelphia. And I think I can remember every performance of the Beethoven Ninth I've ever heard or conducted or played in. It leaves an impression that's immense. As Michael Steinberg said of this piece, insistently, the Ninth Symphony's shadow falls across the music of the 19th century and the early years of our own. It certainly left the composers who came in the generations after Beethoven with the feeling that to write a Ninth Symphony was to take on Ludwig van Beethoven himself. It must have seemed an Olympian height that no one could really approach. But they kept trying anyway, and that's the subject of this week. We are exploring the theme of the curse of the Ninth Symphonies. Tomorrow, Schubert's Ninth. Meantime, stay put. Great stuff coming up right here. 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Our production assistants are Ella Pinsloop, Eric Opland, Adela Skoronsky, and Weston Williams. Rebecca Neistat is the WFMT production and syndication manager. 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I'm Bill McLaughlin. 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

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We'll continue with the music of Johann Svensson. Fest Polonaise is performed by the Trondheim Symphony Orchestra. Ole Christian Rude conducting.

Johann Svensson's Fest Polonaise, the Trondheim Symphony Orchestra performing, conducted by Ole Christian Rude. And that's here on Classical WFMT, 98.7 FM and WFMT.com. Just ahead, the music of Madalena Seerman and Jacques Ibert. Well, I mentioned it's a beautiful night here in Chicago. It'll stay that way through the overnight with a low near 65 and then about a 20% chance of a shower or thunderstorm late tomorrow afternoon. There's a better chance of showers tomorrow evening. On this piece, violinist James Ennis picks up the viola and joins pianist Andrew Armstrong on Robert Schumann's Märchenbilder on Classical WFMT.

The wonderful violinist James Ennis there picking up the viola on Robert Schumann's Märchenbilder. Andrew Armstrong at the piano here on Classical WFMT, where programming originates from the René Crown Public Media Center. Here now is Madalena Seermann's String Quartet No. 2. It's performed by the Allegri String Quartet on Classical WFMT.

Maddalena Seermann's String Quartet No. 2, performed by the Allegri String Quartet. Tomorrow morning, Jan Weller plays WFMT classical music, and tomorrow that will include Summer from Vivaldi's The Four Seasons, and you'll hear Franz Liszt's second consolation from his set of six consolations. He'll also have news on the hour between 6 a.m. and 9 a.m. and Carl's Almanac at 7:30 a.m. Join Jan Weller tomorrow morning for WFMT classical music. Here now is Jacques Ibert's Escala, or Ports of Call. This was inspired by several voyages Ibert and his wife made in the years following World War I. Give it a listen. Andre Previn conducting the Los Angeles Philharmonic.

Jacques Ibert's Escale, or Ports of Call. Andre Previn conducting the Los Angeles Philharmonic here on Classical WFMT. Programming note, the WFMT Orchestra Series continues this evening at 10. The Budapest Festival Orchestra performing Mozart, Prokofiev, and Schumann. And that begins tonight at 10. Now, from Chopin's Etudes, Opus 10, this is Waterfalls, Young Chan Lim performing.

Wasn't that beautiful? Yun-Chan Lim performing Chopin's Waterfalls that comes from Etudes Opus 10. And this is Classical WFMT Chicago, 98.7 FM HD1, online at WFMT.com and the WFMT mobile app. Sure appreciate you listening this evening. I'm John Norton, and if you continue to listen, a piano sonata from Haydn is on the way, and Edward Elgar's Enigma Variations. Next up, it's the overture to Gioachino Rossini's La Cenerentola. It's Mark Minkowski conducting Sinfonia Varsovia.

The overture to Gioachino Rossini's La Cenere Entola, Mark Minkowski conducting Sinfonia Varsovia here on Classical WFMT, 98.7 FM and WFMT.com. A lot of people commenting about the weather as I was on my long walk in the middle of the day today. I think it's been a while since we've seen some sustained sunshine, and everyone's happy about that. Most people are. Although, pretty good chance of rain coming tomorrow night. That could put a little damper on the Crosstown Classic tomorrow night. But tonight, just beautiful, low near 65 under clear skies. Spotlight now falling on British pianist Paul Lewis, who has made Haydn key to his repertoire. Here's Lewis performing Haydn's Piano Sonata No. 53.

That's the British pianist Paul Lewis performing Haydn's Piano Sonata No. 53 on WFMT. Vivaldi's Summer, Franz Liszt's Second Consolation, and plenty more classical music with Jan Weller comes your way tomorrow morning on WFMT. You'll also hear news on the hour between 6 a.m. and 9 a.m. and Carl's Almanac at 7:30 a.m. Hope you'll join Jan Weller tomorrow morning for WFMT Classical Music. Here now, it's Edward Elgar's Enigma Variations, a detailed interpretation of Elgar's famous portrait variations of his friends, Sir Simon Rattle, conducting the City of Birmingham Symphony Orchestra.

Edward Elgar's Enigma Variations, Sir Simon Rattle conducting the City of Birmingham Symphony Orchestra on Classical WFMT, where programming originates from the Rene Crown Public Media Center. The WFMT Orchestra Series is just ahead now at 10 with the Budapest Festival Orchestra. They'll be performing Mozart, Prokofiev, Schumann, just ahead now at 10. Taking us up to the series, it's the music of Cécile Chaminade, Piano Trio No. 1 in G minor, performed by the Neve Trio.

The Neve Trio performing the music of Cécile Chaminade, Piano Trio No. 1 in G minor. I'm John Norton. We've got some rain coming our way tomorrow evening, a slight chance tomorrow afternoon, about a 60% chance of showers tomorrow evening. 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

Each summer, music lovers from around the world flock to southwest Germany and the Franconian Zala River for the Kissingen Summer Festival. It encompasses not only concerts with prominent artists, but also strolls through Bad Kissingen's famous spa gardens with their arches, fountains, rose beds, and palm-lined walkways. And today we have the opening concert of the 40th edition of the festival as Yvonne Fischer leads the Budapest Festival Orchestra. Hi, I'm Jan Weller. We're at Bad Kissingen's Regentenbau in the Max Littmann Hall for this exciting concert. Later on, we'll hear the Symphony No. 3 by Schumann, and pianist Elisabeth Leonskaya will be soloist in Mozart's Piano Concerto No. 24. We begin with an intimate work composed by someone known for sweeping ballets and powerful symphonies, Sergei Prokofiev. His 1919 work, Overture on Hebrew Themes, was inspired by a group of Russian Jewish musicians who asked him to create a piece based on traditional melodies. Prokofiev took those Hebraic folk themes and transformed them into a deeply expressive work that blends folkloric elements with music that is unmistakably Prokofiev. Yvonne Fischer is now on the podium to lead the Budapest Festival Orchestra in Prokofiev's Overture on Hebrew Themes, opening this concert from the 2026 Kissingen Summer Festival.

Music to celebrate the 2026 Kissing and Summer Festival's theme of Mazel Tov. That was Sergei Prokofiev's Overture on Hebrew Themes. Ivan Fischer led the Budapest Festival Orchestra. Maestro Fischer founded this orchestra over 40 years ago and still serves as its music director. Our concert from Bad Kissingen continues now with music of Mozart, as pianist Elizabeth Leonskaya performs the Piano Concerto No. 24 with the orchestra. It's easy to think of Mozart as a composer of sparkling melodies and elegance, but every now and then he surprises us. His Piano Concerto No. 24 opens the door to a darker, more dramatic world. It's one of two piano concertos Mozart composed in a minor key, and it's imbued with melancholy, stormy intensity, and breathtaking beauty. It's no wonder Beethoven and Brahms admired it so deeply. From the 2026 Kissingen Summer Festival, here is Ivan Fischer to conduct pianist Elizabeth Leonskaya and the Budapest Festival Orchestra in Mozart's Piano Concerto No. 24.

From Bob Kissingen's Regentenbau in the Max Littmann Hall, that was Mozart's 24th Piano Concerto. You heard soloist Elizabeth Leonskaya with the Budapest Festival Orchestra, conducted by Ivan Fischer, in this opening 40th anniversary concert from the 2026 Kissingen Summer Festival. Elizabeth Leonskaya performed at the inaugural season of the festival in 1986, and she's been a fixture at Bad Kissingen ever since. She's still at the piano, and it looks like she'll be performing an encore.

0: Mozart at his most tender. That was the Andante from his Piano Sonata No. 16, performed as an encore by Elizabeth Leonskaya from the Max Littmann Hall during the 2026 Kissingen Summer Festival. Next week, we continue our visit to the Kissingen Festival with another excellent concert as Dalia Stasevska leads the Czech Philharmonic in Dvorak Symphony No. 8. And cellist Daniel Müller-Schott and violist Eva Krestova will join the orchestra for Richard Strauss's tone poem, Don Quixote. I hope you'll be listening. I'm Jan Weller, and our concert by the Budapest Festival Orchestra and their music director, Ivan Fischer, will continue shortly with Robert Schumann's Symphony No. 3.
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0: The charming spa town of Bad Kissingen is situated in the rolling hills of northern Bavaria. For centuries, visitors have come here to enjoy its mineral springs, elegant surroundings, and grand concert halls. And that tradition continues each summer with the Kissingen Summer Festival, one of Germany's most celebrated classical music events. Today we're at the Max Littmann Concert Hall for a performance by the Budapest Festival Orchestra, led by its founder and music director, Ivan Fischer. Robert Schumann's Third Symphony is better known as the Rhenish. It's a joyful tribute to the Rhine River and the spirit of the region. Written during one of Schumann's few happier periods, the music is full of optimism and colorful orchestration to the end, with the regal fourth movement inspired by a ceremony at the Cologne Cathedral. Leading the Budapest Festival Orchestra in this work is Ivan Fischer. From the 2026 Kissingen Music Festival, here is Schumann's Symphony No. 3, The Rhenish.

Closing this opening concert of the 2026 Kissingen Music Festival, that was Robert Schumann's Symphony No. 3, The Rhenish. The Budapest Festival Orchestra was conducted by Ivan Fischer. There's time for more music from this great orchestra. Here they are with the Hungarian Radio Chorus in Béla Bartók's music for the ballet The Miraculous Mandarin. Ivan Fischer conducts.

Béla Bartók's ballet, The Miraculous Mandarin. Ivan Fischer led the Budapest Festival Orchestra and the Hungarian Radio Chorus. This program was produced by Daniel Goldberg. Special thanks to Rebecca Neistat and the WFMT Radio Network team. The executive producer is Roger White. Today's program comes from a partnership with the European Broadcasting Union and Bavarian Broadcasting. Next week, we continue our visit to the Kissingen Summer Festival as Dalia Stazevska leads the Czech Philharmonic in Dvorak's Symphony No. 8, and cellist Daniel Müller-Schott and violist Eva Krestova will join the orchestra for Richard Strauss's tone poem, Don Quixote. I'm Jan Weller. Thanks for listening.

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Music here for you by a couple of African-American composers. Let's begin with William Grant Still and his Incantation and Dance, played by Stephen Kaplan and pianist Carol Urban Stivers.

The Incantation and Dance by William Grant Still, Stephen Kaplan oboe, Carol Urban-Stivers piano. Here's music by a composer who's named after a composer. His name is Coleridge Taylor Perkinson, and this is called Grass, a poem for piano and orchestra. Joseph Joubert solos with the Chicago Sinfonietta led by Paul Freeman.

Joseph Joubert Piano, the Chicago Sinfonietta, conductor Paul Freeman, and Grass, a poem for piano and orchestra by Coleridge Taylor Perkinson.

Paul Freeman, National Opera Orchestra, and that from Bizet's Carmen. Now I'm going to bring you music from the Mozart family. Let's begin with Father Mozart, Leopold, and his trumpet concerto in D. Jakja Ling conducts the Scottish Chamber Orchestra, accompanying trumpeter Rolf Smedvig.

Rolf Smedvig and the Scottish Chamber Orchestra, conducted by Jack Jalling, in the Trumpet Concerto in D by Leopold Mozart. And if you didn't know, Leopold Mozart was the father of Wolfgang Amadeus Mozart, to whom we next turn. Here is Alfred Brendel, and this is one of the best known of the piano sonatas of Mozart, the Sonata number 11 in A major, Kirchhoff 331.

That last movement, especially famous, the Rondo alla Turca in the Turkish style by Wolfgang Amadeus Mozart, written at a time when things Turkish were all the rage in Vienna. Piano Sonata number 11 in A, Kirchhoff 331 of Mozart, and recording with Alfred Brendel. So we've heard music by Father Mozart, Leopold, and that was by Wolfgang Amadeus Mozart. Here is something now by his son, Franz Xaver Mozart, who in his career went by the name of, in order to capitalize on his father's name, understandably, Wolfgang Amadeus Mozart Jr. It's his song Erntelied, the Harvest Song, and it's sung by Barbara Bonney with pianist Malcolm Martineau.

That tiny song by the son of Wolfgang Amadeus Mozart, Franz Xaver Mozart, the Harvest Song. Barbara Bonney, soprano, Malcolm Martineau, piano. 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Stay tuned for more music. I'm thrilled to be with you. I'm Peter Van de Graaff, and music is inspired by the elegant and gentle swan. We have a few compositions. Before we get to an all-star cast, Isaac Stern, Jamie Laredo, Yo-Yo Ma, Emmanuel Axe in the Piano Quartet No. 3 by Johannes Brahms. That'll be our featured work. The first swan-inspired piece is by a Scottish harpist composer named Katrina McKay. This has been arranged for four guitars, however, and it's played by the Aquarelle Guitar Quartet. It's simply called The Swan.

So much music has been written inspired by the Graceful Swan. And that is an example there by the Scottish harpist composer Katrina McKay. That was the Aquarelle Guitar Quartet. We still have swan-inspired music by Heitor Villa-Lobos and Jean Sibelius and his very famous Swan of Tuonela yet to come. Stay tuned. Hope you enjoyed that. This is Julian Lloyd Webber cello, John Linehan piano, and the Song of the Black Swan by Brazilian Heitor Villa-Lobos.

Eitur Villa-Lobos wrote that music. He himself was a cellist. Julian Lloyd Webber in that recording with John Linehan piano, and that's Villa-Lobos, The Song of the Black Swan. Which brings us nicely to one of the four legends from the Kalevala, the Finnish national epic by Jean Sibelius, and this is the most famous of those four symphonic poems. It's called The Swan of Tuonela. Here's the Los Angeles Philharmonic, conducted by Esa-Pekka Salonen.

That music was originally composed by Jean Sibelius as the prelude to an opera, which was never finished, sadly enough. But it's now famous as the Swan of Tuonela, the second of the four legends from the Kalevala, telling the exploits of the hero Lemminkainen. Music of Sibelius with the Los Angeles Philharmonic, and Esa-Pekka Salonen was the conductor. Before we turn to Brahms and a chamber work of his, a major chamber work, one more swan-inspired piece. This is the Pas de Quatre, the Dance for Four, from Swan Lake by Tchaikovsky. Transcriber and performer is Earl Wilde.

That recording made in Carnegie Hall is part of a concert called The Art of Transcription with Earl Wilde transcribing part of Swan Lake of Tchaikovsky. And now a major chamber work of Johannes Brahms, who wrote three piano quartets. That could mean, I suppose, a piece for four pianos, but in this case, it is the traditional violin, viola, cello, and piano ensemble. And what a cast here. Isaac Stern, violin, Jamie Laredo, viola, Yo-Yo Ma, cello, and Emmanuel Axe, piano, the third quartet of Brahms.

Violinist Isaac Stern, violist Jamie Laredo, Yo-Yo Ma cello, Emmanuel Ax piano, and the Piano Quartet No. 3 by Johannes Brahms. After all that chamber music, here is a little part song by Josquin des Prez with the King Singers.

Vous l'aurez, s'il vous plaît. You will have it if it pleases you. By Josquin des Prez with the King's Singers. 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Do you like to make musical discoveries? Well, I have a couple of pieces here for you. Let's begin with this little cantata by Rimsky-Korsakov called Song of Alexis, Man of God.

There's a rarity for you. Song of Alexis, Man of God, a cantata by Nikolai Rimsky-Korsakov. I'm looking forward to sharing with you the Pastoral Symphony, not by Beethoven, but by Vaughan Williams. Symphony number 3. Get to that in a little bit. I'm Peter Van de Graaff. Here is a real rarity by Nikolai Rimsky-Korsakov, an Allegro in B-flat, and it's played by Camerata Bariloche.

An Allegro in B-flat for strings, very rarely heard music by Nikolai Rimsky-Korsakov, famous for his symphonic poems and operas. But there we had Camerata Bariloche, Elias Hayat, conducting.

Mikhail Lanskoy singing, and Ilya Sheps at the piano. One of the four songs, Opus 41, by Nikolai Rimsky-Korsakov. We don't hear his songs, I think, nearly enough. And that is called I Am Unhappy. Now some music by Rayfon Williams, written in 1921-1922. It is the Symphony No. 3, the Pastoral Symphony, which was conceived under rather unusual circumstances, and you consider that this is a pastoral work because it was in World War I that Von Williams heard a trumpeter, a bugler, practicing, and that became a central part of this piece, which is really about peace instead of war, although written and conceived, I should say, during wartime. London Symphony, Bryden Thompson, the conductor. There's a wordless soprano part at the end. Yvonne Kenny sings that. The Third Symphony by Von Williams.

That was the Symphony No. 3 of the 9 composed by Ralph Vaughan Williams, the so-called Pastoral Symphony. Bryden Thompson and the London Symphony. Here's a spiritual with Robert Shaw and his singers.

The Spiritual Saints Bound for Heaven, with Robert Shaw conducting. 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Stay tuned for more music. Peter Vandegrift is my name, and I have some music by Brahms just ahead. It will be the Cello Sonata No. 2. Right now, though, some music by Felix Mendelssohn, which he wrote to accompany a play called Athaliah. This is the War March of the Priests, performed by the Vienna Philharmonic, and Christoph von Dohnányi is the conductor.

Some music written by Felix Mendelssohn to accompany a play by Federer called Athalia. From it, we heard the War March of the Priests and a performance by the Vienna Philharmonic and conductor Christoph von Dohnányi, which will take us into some music of Brahms in just a moment. I'm Peter Van de Graaff. Here's your companion. We're going to listen to some American lullabies later on, but a chamber work by Brahms for you right now. This is the second of his two cello sonatas, although, as Brahms specified, sonata for piano and cello. So the piano really is the principal instrument here. The sonata in F, opus 99 by Brahms, is played by Mstislav Rostropovich, and Rudolf Serkin is the pianist.

The cellist was Mstislav Rostropovich, and Rudolf Serkin was the pianist. That is the second cello and violin, or cello and piano sonata, I should say, the F major opus 99 by Johannes Brahms. We have some lullabies ahead, including this famous one.

That, of course, the Brahms lullaby, in a transcription for piano trio and a performance by the Eroica trio. Not just lullabies, but American lullabies we're going to hear. We're going to begin with one by George Gershwin. He wrote when he was just a teenager. And this is Cincinnati Pops, conducted by Eric Kunzel.

Eric Kunzel and the Cincinnati Pops Orchestra with some early music by George Gershwin. That's his lullaby. Another lullaby, another American composer. In fact, another American composer of lighter music. This is by Leroy Anderson. It's called A Trumpeter's Lullaby from 1949. Catherine Moore is the soloist with the BBC Concert Orchestra. Leonard Slatkin, the conductor.

The Trumpeter's Lullaby by the American Leroy Anderson. Catherine Moore, trumpet, BBC Concert Orchestra. Leonard Slatkin, the conductor. Here's another American lullaby. This is called Simone's Lullaby by Terry Riley. And he wrote this for his granddaughter. It's from a collection of pieces called The Heaven Ladder, Book 7 from 1994. And the pianist is Gloria Cheng Cochran.

We've heard there a lullaby by the American composer Terry Riley. It's part of a collection of pieces from 1994 titled The Heaven Ladder, Book 7. And we heard the concluding section called Simone's Lullaby. And that was written for the composer's granddaughter, presumably played for her as she was falling asleep. The pianist was Gloria Chang Cochran. One more American lullaby. It's called The Fairy Lullaby by Amy Marcy Cheney Beach. Laurelyn Kolb, soprano. Don McMahon, piano.

That was Laurelyn Kolb, soprano Don McMahon, at the piano, and a song by Mrs. H.H.A. Beach called The Fairy Lullaby. Stay tuned for more music ahead on WFMT Chicago 98.7 FM. 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I'm Peter Van de Graaff here to share some time and music with you. I do appreciate your company, as always, very sincerely. We are going to listen to Chopin's first piano concerto with Rosa Levine at the piano. And we have a very, very famous work right now. So famous, in fact, that it would come back to haunt the composer, as it was really expected of him that he would play this as an encore to every recital he gave. And he wrote it very early in his career. I'm speaking of the Prelude in C-sharp minor, from the Opus 3 piano pieces by Sergei Rachmaninoff. And we'll hear this played now by Jean-Yves Thibaudet.

that enormously popular piece, written early in the career of Sergei Rachmaninoff, from his Opus 3 piano pieces, the second of the set, The Prelude in C-sharp minor. That was pianist Jean-Yves Thibaudet. An orchestral rhapsody for you right now with Chopin's first piano concerto to follow. That's how things line up. The rhapsody is by a British composer who was actually killed in World War I in action, named George Butterworth. His music is inspired by English folk song, and this is no exception. It's called A Shropshire Lad. There's actually two pieces by Butterworth called The Shropshire Lad. One is a song cycle, and this orchestral rhapsody is inspired by, takes its inspiration from the first song of that cycle called Loveliest of Trees. Here's the English String Orchestra, directed by William Boughton.

the English String Orchestra, directed by William Boughton. Music by George Butterworth, a rhapsody for orchestra called A Shropshire Lad. This is one of the four madrigals to poems by James Joyce by Williametta Spencer, written in 1970, O Cool is the Valley.

the Emily Lowe Singers. I thought that might be nice to follow the Butterworth Rhapsody. Oh, Cool is the Valley, a madrigal by American Williametta Spencer. Now we have a recording of the Piano Concerto No. 1 in E minor by Chopin. This recording dating from 1960 here was with Rosa Levine, an orchestra assembled for the recording, John Barnett, the conductor.

A recording dating from 1960 with pianist Rosina Levine. And she was heard there in music by Chopin, the Piano Concerto No. 1 in E minor, Opus 11. Rosina Levine, the wife of another great pianist, Joseph Levine. John Barnett, by the way, was the conductor of the orchestra assembled for the recording session. A little more Polish music, in fact, inspired by Chopin, at least stylistically. This is called Fly Over Me Into the Sapphire of the Sea by Karol Szymanowski.

third of four songs, Opus 11, by the Polish pianist, composer Karol Szymanowski, Flying Me Over to Into the Sapphire of the Sea. Piotr Bieczała was the tenor. 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We can also be found on the web at WFMT.com. Stay tuned for more music. I'd like to play for you a bit of Schubert right now as we listen to Maria Joao Pires playing the Allegretto in C minor.

pianist was Maria Joao Pires, and the composer was Franz Schubert. Simple work he wrote in 1827, just right at the end of his life. That's the Allegretto in C minor. We are going to hear some music now by a Swedish composer named Natanael, and his last name looks like Berg. It's pronounced Berry in Swedish. He was born in 1879, and we're going to hear a 1940 suite from an opera he wrote called Birgitta. He was a huge fan of Richard Strauss and actually showed Strauss the scores to some of his works, and Strauss was very impressed. We're going to listen to the Royal Stockholm Philharmonic. Per Borin is the conductor.

Suite from an opera from 1940, very little known, by a Swedish composer. The opera is called Birgitta. The composer is Natanael, and his last name is looks like Berg, but it's Natanael Berry. Royal Stockholm Philharmonic Orchestra, conducted by Per Borin. And here is music by the composer who has the same last name, pronounced differently, Alban Berg, B-E-R-G, and this is one of his seven early songs, the Liebesode, the Ode to Love, sung by Jesse Norman.

one of the seven early songs by Alban Berg. That was Jesse Norman singing with the London Symphony conducted by Pierre Boulez, Liebesode, Ode to Love. We next have three pieces by composers all named Hoffmann. Let's begin with a man who was much better known as a pianist than a composer, although he did write this music. His name is Joseph Hoffmann, and we're going to hear his Kaleidoscope, played by Marc-André Amelin.

Not surprisingly, that music by a great pianist named Josef Hoffmann, born in 1876. We heard his Kaleidoscope, played by Marc-André Amelin. From Josef Hoffmann to Leopold Hoffmann, no relation. This is an Austrian composer born in 1738, so just a few years after Haydn, and he died a couple of years after Mozart passed away, 1793. Mozart and this composer, Leopold Hoffmann, worked together, in fact, for a brief time in Vienna. This is one of the many symphonies by Leopold Hoffmann, a D major work, Northern Chamber Orchestra conducted by Nicholas Ward.

one of the many symphonies by a composer who was actually quite important to the development of the symphony. We normally think of Joseph Haydn as being the father of that genre. This composer was a contemporary of Haydn and in his day was regarded as one of the greatest of all composers, now quite forgotten. Leopold Hoffmann, his name, born in 1738, lived to 1793, and that was a B-flat major sonata by Hoffmann, performed by the Northern Chamber Orchestra, conducted by Nicholas Ward. And overlapping by, let's see, about 23 years, was another composer named Hoffmann. This composer, also Viennese-born, very strange name, as he went by Giovanni Hoffmann, Italian first name and German last name. That's because he was based in Naples for much of his career. His real first name is Johann Hoffmann. And he specialized in playing upon and writing for the mandolin, which was enjoying enormous vogue in Italy around 1800. Here is a sonata for the strange combination of mandolin and guitar, and we listen to the duo Capriccioso.

One doesn't often hear music for mandolin and guitar. That's not a transcription, by the way. That was written for that pairing of instruments by one Giovanni, born Joseph Hoffmann, Viennese-born but Naples-based composer, born in 1770. We heard his G major sonata performed by the duo Capriccioso. The group here is Allegory, and this is an anonymous little piece called Little Nothings from 14th century.

0: Anonymous early French music, Petit Rien, Little Nothings, by an anonymous composer. The group performing there was called Allegory. That brings us to the end of this edition of WFMT Through the Night. Here's Jan Weller with the WFMT Morning Program.
1: 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A marathon meeting between President Trump's son-in-law and Mideast negotiator Jared Kushner and Israeli Prime Minister Netanyahu has left the fate of the Gaza ceasefire unclear. U.S. officials expressed moderate optimism after yesterday's talks, but there was no concrete commitment by Israel to the latest U.S. plan, which Netanyahu had earlier rejected. American negotiators appeared to acquiesce to Israeli demands that Hamas disarmament must be complete before any reconstruction of Gaza begins. The 60-day deadline for an agreement to end the Iran war and resolve the dispute over its nuclear program is expiring. An interim agreement reached in June has collapsed, and talks appear to be mostly indirect through mediators at this point and have focused on reopening the Strait of Hormuz. Thousands of people are still displaced on Indonesia's Flores Island, 3 days after a major earthquake killed at least 68 people and damaged more than 4,500 homes. More than 19,000 survivors have been taking shelter in tents and evacuation centers. Authorities have recorded over 2,100 aftershocks. The Trump administration says it is temporarily pausing construction of a controversial border construction project in Big Bend National Park in Texas, while the head of the agency in charge of building the wall visits the site to do what he called an on-the-ground evaluation. The project has faced strong bipartisan opposition. Critics say it's marring a pristine area, and they say the region's rugged and remote terrain already serves as a deterrent. In the Crosstown Classic, in the first game, Pete Crow Armstrong hit his first career walk-off homer in the 10th inning, and the Cubs rallied for a 7-5 win over the White Sox at Wrigley Field. This newscast is being brought to you by Clifford Law.
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1: Unsettled weather has continued to affect a large portion of the country, with severe thunderstorms and flash flooding occurring from the Midwest to the Mid-Atlantic. Thousands of people in northwest Indiana are still without power, some for nearly a week. And a cold front is expected to sweep the weather pattern off the East Coast today. In our area, mostly cloudy with a slight chance of showers and thunderstorms early this afternoon, and then increasing winds and a greater chance of showers and thunderstorms late in the day. And overnight, with highs around 80, humid with that chance of showers and thunderstorms overnight until early morning with lows in the mid-60s. And tomorrow, mostly cloudy in the morning, but clearing up with highs in the mid-70s. It's 66 and partly cloudy right now at O'Hare Airport, 68 and mostly clear at the lakefront in Chicago. 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Nearly 4 minutes after six now on this Tuesday morning, the 18th of August. I'm Jan Weller with you until 10 here on Classical WFMT. And you can't go wrong with a CPE Bach symphony to start the morning. Here is his Symphony in E Minor, Votken 177, performed by the Berlin Academy for Ancient Music.

Symphony in E minor by Carl Philipp Emanuel Bach. Still surprising after all these years. He's definitely the weirdest of the Bach sons, at least musically speaking. That was the Berlin Academy for Ancient Music with music of C.P.E. Bach on classical WFMT, where programming originates from the Rene Crown Public Media Center. It's 14 minutes after 6 on this Tuesday morning. And here is a bit of piano music by Liszt, played by Leif Ove Andsnes. We'll hear two of Liszt's 6 consolations. As the title implies, these are more serene and quieter works than much of Liszt's piano music. We'll hear the 2nd and 3rd of the 6 consolations. The 3rd is definitely the most famous of the bunch. Here is pianist Leif Ove Andsnes.

Pianist Leif of Ans Ness with two of the six consolations of Franz Liszt, numbers 2 and 3.

This is classical WFMT, and that last one, the third of the consolations, is often likened to a Chopin nocturne. It certainly has the same quality. Here is a Chopin nocturne orchestrated by Stravinsky, the nocturne in A-flat, opus 32, number 2. Andrew Litton conducts the Bergen Philharmonic.

A Nocturne by Chopin, orchestrated by Stravinsky. The Nocturne in A-flat, Opus 32, No. 2, played by the Bergen Philharmonic, conducted by Andrew Litton. It's 6:30, and this is Classical WFMT. A mostly cloudy day, with a slight chance of showers and thunderstorms early this afternoon, and then a greater chance of showers and thunderstorms later in the day, with highs around 80. There's also a chance of showers and thunderstorms overnight and lows in the mid-60s. Tomorrow, mostly cloudy to begin with, but skies should be clearing up with highs reaching the mid-70s, so a change in store for us. 67 degrees right now at O'Hare, where it's mostly cloudy. It looks like the clouds are starting to move through the area. Partly sunny now at the lakefront in Chicago. I'm Jan Weller with you on this Tuesday morning, the 18th of August, on Classical WFMT. We just heard a nocturne by Chopin, and he is usually the one associated with that type of piece, but in fact it was, as you may know, invented by an Irish composer named John Field. Let's hear something by John Field, not one of his nocturnes. This is a divertissement played by Michael O'Rourke at the piano with the London Mozart Players under Matthias Baumert.

Music of John Field, the Divertissement No. 1, played by pianist Michal O'Rourke and the London Mozart Players, conducted by Matthias Baumert. This is Classical WFMT. And next we have a neoclassical concerto for trumpet and chamber orchestra by Polish composer Andrzej Panufnik. His concerto in Modo Antico, which is also known as the Gothic Concerto, and it actually draws upon authentic fragments of 16th and 17th century Polish music. The trumpeter here is Igor Tsutsuko with the Polish Chamber Orchestra, conducted by Mariusz Smoli.

Trumpeter Igor Cacuko, featured in the Concerto in Modo Antico by Polish composer Andrzej Panufnik. The Polish Chamber Orchestra was also heard there, conducted by Mariusz Smoli. It's 8 minutes before 7 o'clock. This is Classical WFMT, and here's something by Samuel Coleridge Taylor to take us to the news at 7. It's the opening movement of his Petite Suite de Concert, titled Nanette's Caprice.

0: Music of Samuel Coleridge Taylor, the first two movements, actually, of his Petite Suite de Concert, Nanette's Caprice, and Call and Response. George Weldon conducted the Philharmonia Orchestra. It's 7 o'clock, and you're listening to Classical WFMT Chicago on 98.7 FM, HD1, WFMT.com, and the WFMT mobile app. We will have some familiar music by Vivaldi coming up during this hour, right after a look at the news presented this hour by Clifford Law Offices, serving Chicago for 40 years. A long meeting between President Trump's son-in-law and Mideast negotiator Jared Kushner and Israeli Prime Minister Netanyahu has left the fate of the Gaza ceasefire unclear. U.S. officials expressed moderate optimism after yesterday's talks, but there has been no concrete commitment by Israel to the latest U.S. plan, which Netanyahu had earlier rejected. American negotiators appear to acquiesce to Israeli demands that Hamas disarmament must be complete before any reconstruction of Gaza begins. The 60-day deadline for an agreement to end the Iran war and resolve the dispute over its nuclear program is expiring. An interim agreement reached in June has collapsed, and talks appear to be mostly indirect through mediators at this point and have been focusing on reopening the Strait of Hormuz. The Trump administration says it's temporarily pausing construction of a controversial border wall project in Big Bend National Park in Texas, while the head of the agency in charge of building the wall visits the site to do what he called an on-the-ground evaluation. The project has faced strong bipartisan opposition. Critics say it's marring a pristine area, and they say the region's rugged and remote terrain already serves as a deterrent to migrants and smugglers. Luigi Mangione's state murder trial in the killing of UnitedHealthcare CEO Brian Thompson has been postponed indefinitely. His lawyers are seeking to have the case dismissed on the grounds of double jeopardy now that Mangione has pleaded guilty to federal charges. Judge Gregory Caro is giving the Manhattan District Attorney's Office until October 9th to respond. Pete Crow Armstrong hit his first career walk-off homer in the 10th inning yesterday as the Cubs rallied for a 7-5 win over the White Sox at Wrigley Field in the first game of the latest Crosstown Classic, and it will continue. This newscast is being brought to you by Clifford Law.
1: Robert A. Clifford, founder and senior partner of Clifford Law Offices, has once again been ranked as the number one lawyer in the 2026 Illinois Super Lawyers list. Among his numerous awards and accolades, Super Lawyers has recognized Mr. Clifford for 21 consecutive years, including being named the number one lawyer in Illinois for more years than any other attorney, a distinction he has earned 13 times. 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
0: We're still going to be getting a bit of wet weather today in the Chicago area. A slight chance of showers and thunderstorms early this afternoon, and then increasing winds with a greater chance of showers and thunderstorms later in the day and overnight. Highs around 80 today and lows in the mid-60s tonight. Then tomorrow, the rain should be gone. We're expecting mostly cloudy skies in the morning, with clearing by afternoon and highs in the mid-70s. It's 67 degrees right now at O'Hare Airport, mostly cloudy at that location, and it's 68 and partly sunny at the lakefront in Chicago. 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I'm Jan Weller with you until 10 here on Classical WFMT. Carl will have something by Antonio Salieri for you on his almanac this morning. And right now, that familiar Vivaldi piece that I mentioned before the news, It Is Summer from his Four Seasons, featuring Anna Kiko Myers as soloist. She was just in town to help wrap up the Grant Park Music Festival season. She'll be coming back in October to perform with the Chicago Symphony at Symphony Center. Here she is with the English Chamber Orchestra, conducted by David Lockington, in Summer from the Four Seasons.

violinist Anikiko Myers in Summer from Vivaldi's The Four Seasons. She was joined by the English Chamber Orchestra, conducted by David Lockington. Anikiko Myers is going to be at Symphony Center for some concerts in October. She'll be joining the Chicago Symphony under Giancarlo Guerrero, who is, of course, artistic director at Grant Park, and the two of them just appeared at the Grant Park Music Festival. They'll be back together for those concerts October 15th through 17th with the Chicago Symphony. 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It's 15 minutes after 7 o'clock. 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These are his variations on a Viennese Heurigen melody, referring to a Heuriger, or wine tavern, where he apparently heard the melody he uses here. The Briggs Piano Trio perform.

Gist. This is a movement of her Serenade in D Major, her first major orchestral work. It's a piece in four movements, and interestingly, it has no slow movement. Here is the second movement, a scherzo from the Serenade, played by the BBC Philharmonic.

0: A scherzo from Serenade by Ethel Smythe. That was the Serenade in D Major, played by the BBC Philharmonic, conducted by Odaline de la Martinez. This is Classical WFMT. It's 7:30, and Carl's Almanac is coming up in a moment, right after a look at the weather forecast, which is a mostly cloudy one today, and there's still a slight chance of showers and thunderstorms early this afternoon and a greater chance of showers and thunderstorms late in the day, with highs around 80 today and lows tonight in the mid-60s, with that chance of showers and thunderstorms continuing until early morning. Tomorrow, though, the rain should be gone, with mostly cloudy skies in the morning, but clearing as the day goes on, with highs in the mid-70s. 68 degrees right now at O'Hare, 71 at the lake, and mostly cloudy across the Chicago area.
1: Good morning, and welcome to today's edition of Carl's Almanac here on WFMT. It's a Tuesday morning, August the 18th, and we have two musical birthdays today. The Italian composer Antonio Salieri. He was born in Legnano, in 1750. And then the other is the French composer Benjamin Godard. He was born in Paris in 1849. We're going to hear some Salieri this morning. I mentioned he was born in 1750, so he was really only about 5.5 years older than Mozart. They make it seem a greater distance in Amadeus. And while they may have been rivals in the emperor's court, they were not enemies. They played each other's music, and Salieri was chosen as the piano teacher for Mozart's son. Among Antonio Salieri's 33 operas is one with the same title as a subsequent opera by Rossini. It's Semiramide. So this morning, here is the overture to Salieri's Semiramide, the recording by the Philharmonia Orchestra, led by Pietro Spada.

The overture to Antonio Salieri's opera Semiramide, not to be confused with Rossini's opera of the same name, performed by the Philharmonia Orchestra, conducted by Pietro Spada, and brought to you on Carl's Almanac this morning to celebrate Salieri's birthday, his 276th birthday. He was born on this date in 1750. 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It's 22 minutes before 8 o'clock. 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I'm Jan Weller with you on this Tuesday morning on Classical WFMT, and we just have to hear Rossini's Semiramide Overture after that. And this is a wonderful recording of it that comes from the 1990s. Roger Norrington put out a CD of Rossini overtures conducting the period instrument London Classical Players. Here is their rendition of Rossini's overture to Semiramide.

Roger Norrington leading the London Classical Players in a period instrument performance of the overture to Rossini's opera Semiramide. You can really hear the difference in period instruments, especially in the horn parts. This is Classical WFMT, 8 minutes before 8 o'clock, and taking us to the top of the hour, some Prokofiev, the finale of his flute sonata, which can also be played on the violin, but this is the original version. Brandon Patrick George is the flutist here with pianist Jacob Greenberg.

flutist Brandon Patrick George, and pianist Jacob Greenberg, with music of Prokofiev, the finale of his Sonata in D, Opus 94, which was written for the flute originally, but there's also a version for the violin. It's 8 o'clock, and you're listening to Classical WFMT Chicago on 98.7 FM HD1, WFMT.com, and the WFMT mobile app. And here is a summary of the latest news at this hour. A marathon meeting yesterday between President Trump's son-in-law and peace negotiator Jared Kushner and Israeli Prime Minister Netanyahu has left the fate of the Gaza ceasefire unclear. U.S. officials expressed moderate optimism after the talks, but there was no concrete commitment by Israel to the latest U.S. plan, which Netanyahu had earlier rejected. American negotiators appeared to acquiesce to Israeli demands that Hamas disarmament be complete before any reconstruction of Gaza begins or Israel withdraws its troops from Gaza. The 60-day deadline for an agreement to end the Iran war and resolve the dispute over its nuclear program is about to expire. An interim agreement reached in June has collapsed, and talks now appear to be mostly indirect through mediators and are focusing on reopening the Strait of Hormuz. The Trump administration says it is temporarily pausing construction of a controversial border wall project in Big Bend National Park in Texas, while the head of the agency in charge of building the wall visits the site to do what he called an on-the-ground evaluation. The project has faced strong bipartisan opposition, with critics saying it's marring a pristine area and that the region's rugged and remote terrain already serves as a deterrent to migrants and smugglers. President Trump's new 50% tariffs on Canadian products are scheduled to go into effect at midnight tonight. As the deadline approaches, the two countries are seeking a truce that would avoid the new round of import duties. Thousands of people are still displaced on Indonesia's Flores Island, 3 days after a major earthquake there. More than 19,000 survivors have been taking shelter in tents and evacuation centers. The Crosstown Classic got underway yesterday, and in the first round, the Cubs won. Pete Crow Armstrong hit his first career walk-off homer in the 10th inning to help the Cubs beat the White Sox 7-5 at Wrigley Field. In our weather forecast, there is still the possibility of some stormy activity today, and by tomorrow, things should be much calmer for a while. And today, we're still facing a slight chance of showers and thunderstorms early this afternoon, with a greater chance of showers and thunderstorms late in the day and tonight. Highs expected to reach 80 today, lows tonight in the mid-60s. Tomorrow, we should wake up to mostly cloudy skies, which should be clearing then, with highs in the mid-70s tomorrow. It's currently 70 degrees at O'Hare, 72 at the lakefront, and it's cloudy across the Chicago area. 8:03 now on this Tuesday morning. It's the 18th of August, and I'm Jan Weller with you until 10 here on Classical WFMT. To start this hour, some sunny music by Mendelssohn. This is the first movement of his Italian Symphony.

The first movement of the Italian Symphony by Mendelssohn, his Symphony No. 4. Paavo Järvi conducted the Zurich Tonhalle Orchestra. This is Classical WFMT, and it's nearly 14 minutes after 8 o'clock. 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This mostly free public biennial activates local landscapes and cultural sites through exhibitions, performances, and participatory projects, encouraging audiences to experience Racine, Wisconsin in new ways. 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That's ramart.org, if that's easier for you to remember. ramart.org. Some Mexican or Mexican-influenced music for the next little while. We'll start with the influence first. This is a piece by Scott Joplin titled Solace. He calls it a Mexican serenade, and we hear it performed by violinist Yitzhak Perlman and pianist Andre Previn.

violinist Yitzhak Perlman and pianist Andre Previn with Mr. Perlman's arrangement of Scott Joplin's Solace, a Mexican Serenade. This is Classical WFMT. It's 22 minutes after 8 o'clock. And here is music by a Mexican composer, Blas Galindo, based on three Mexican folk songs. The piece is called Sones de Mariachi, or Sounds of Mariachi. It was commissioned in 1940 by Carlos Chavez, who was not only well-known as a composer himself, of course, but also conductor of the Mexican Symphonic Orchestra, so he commissioned it in that role. This performance is by the Mexico City Philharmonic, conducted by Enrique Batis. Sounds of Mariachi on Classical WFMT.

Sones de Mariachi, Sounds of Mariachi, a piece by the 20th century Mexican composer Blas Galindo, based on three Mexican folk songs. Enrique Batis conducted the Mexico City Philharmonic. It's 8:30, and you're listening to Classical WFMT. We have a slight chance of showers and thunderstorms still early this afternoon, and a greater chance of showers and thunderstorms late in the day with increasing winds and highs around 80 today. Mostly cloudy and humid tonight with a continuing chance of showers and thunderstorms overnight until early morning, and lows tonight in the mid-60s. Tomorrow should be mostly cloudy in the morning, then skies should be clearing with highs reaching the mid-70s tomorrow. Right now it's 72 degrees at O'Hare Airport, where it is mostly cloudy, and it's about the same temperature at the lakefront, cloudy there as well. I'm Jan Weller with you on this Tuesday morning. It's the 18th of August, and we have a lute concerto next by a composer named Jakob Friedrich Kleinknecht. This is lutenist Miguel Rincon with the period instrument group known as Il Pomodoro, the Golden Apple.

0: Lutenist Miguel Rincon with Il Pomodoro, the period instrument group led by Zvira Belova, in the opening movement of a lute concerto by Jakob Friedrich Kleinknecht. This is Classical WFMT, 21 minutes before 9 o'clock.
1: This Saturday evening at 9 o'clock, we celebrate the simple brilliance of Malvina Reynolds on WFMT's The Midnight Special. Songs featuring little boxes, big circles, triangles, among other shapes and symbols, commemorate Malvina Reynolds' birth anniversary. I'm Marilyn Ray Beyer. 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
0: And this week's Folk Stage is from the archives. It's a performance from about 20 years ago by Texas songwriter and multi-instrumentalist Terry Hendricks. I'm Jan Weller with you on this Tuesday morning on Classical WFMT. And here is some music that Erich Korngold wrote for a Shakespeare play, a 1918 production of Much Ado About Nothing. And from that incidental music, he further made a four-movement suite for violin and piano of some of the music from that incidental music. It consists of The Maiden in the Bridal Chamber, March of the Watch, otherwise known as Dogberry and Verges, representing the bumbling constables. Then we have a scene in the garden and a final hornpipe. This version of the suite from Much Ado About Nothing has been further transcribed and performed on the cello by Brinton Avril Smith, who was joined here by pianist Evelyn Chen.

cellist Brenton Avril Smith with his arrangement or transcription of a suite from Erich Korngold's incidental music to Shakespeare's Much Ado About Nothing. Korngold's suite originally was for violin and piano. And the pianist in this performance was Evelyn Chen. This is Classical WFMT, 8 minutes before 9 o'clock, and here's a little Gilbert and Sullivan to take us to one last look at the news at 9 o'clock. This is the overture to the Pirates of Penzance.

The overture to The Pirates of Penzance, the Gilbert and Sullivan Operetta, performed by the Academy of St. Martin in the Fields, conducted by Sir Neville Mariner. It's 9 o'clock, and you're listening to Classical WFMT Chicago on 98.7 FM, HD1, WFMT.com, and the WFMT mobile app. And here is a final look at the news on this Tuesday morning. A lengthy meeting yesterday between President Trump's son-in-law and peace negotiator Jared Kushner and Israeli Prime Minister Netanyahu left the fate of the Gaza ceasefire unclear. U.S. officials expressed moderate optimism after the talks, but there was no concrete commitment by Israel to the latest U.S. plan, which Benjamin Netanyahu had earlier rejected. American negotiators appeared to acquiesce to Israeli demands that Hamas disarmament must be complete before any Israeli troop withdrawal. Meanwhile, the 60-day deadline for an agreement to end the Iran war and resolve the dispute over its nuclear program is expiring. Current talks appear to be mostly indirect through mediators and have been focusing on reopening the Strait of Hormuz. President Trump's new 50% tariffs on Canadian products are scheduled to go into effect at midnight tonight. As the deadline approaches, the two countries are seeking a truce. The Trump administration says it is temporarily pausing construction of a controversial border wall in Big Bend National Park in Texas. The head of the agency in charge of building the wall is planning to visit the site to do what he called an on-the-ground evaluation. The project has faced strong bipartisan opposition. Critics say it's marring a pristine area, and they say the region's rugged terrain already serves as a deterrent to migrants and smugglers. Disney has filed a lawsuit against the Federal Communications Commission, alleging a violation of its First Amendment rights. The FCC launched a review in April of 8 ABC local broadcast licenses, well before their expiration. And President Trump has repeatedly called for late-night host Jimmy Kimmel to be fired because of his jokes at the expense of the president. And a whistleblower is alleging that a Trump administration task force created to combat anti-Semitism at Ivy League universities pushed for settlements with the schools, even though the whistleblower says investigations were rushed and incomplete or failed to establish legal violations by the schools. The former Justice Department attorney alleges that the investigations were designed to coerce the schools into reaching deals for political purposes. In baseball, Pete Crow Armstrong hit his first career walk-off homer in the 10th inning as the Cubs beat the White Sox 7-5 at Wrigley Field in the first game of the latest edition of the Crosstown Classic. Unsettled weather has continued to affect a large part of the country this week, and thousands of people in northwest Indiana are still without power. Some of them have been without it for nearly a week now. In our weather forecast, a little bit of stormy activity is predicted, but nothing as severe as that. We are expecting, a slight chance of showers and thunderstorms early this afternoon, and then increasing winds with a greater chance of shower activity late in the day and highs around 80. Possibility of thunderstorms as well this afternoon and overnight with lows in the mid-60s. And then tomorrow, mostly cloudy in the morning, no mention of rain in the forecast, with clearing skies and highs in the mid-70s tomorrow. It's right there at the moment, 73 at O'Hare, 74 at the lakefront, and mostly cloudy across the Chicago area. Just about 4 minutes after 9 now on this Tuesday morning, the 18th of August. I'm Jan Weller with you for another hour here on Classical WFMT. We begin the hour with a Brandenburg Concerto, the last of them, actually. Oh, no, it's not the last. I've done that before. This is number 5, the penultimate of the Brandenburg Concerti, as performed on period instruments by the Berlin Academy for Ancient Music.

The Brandenburg Concerto No. 5 of Johann Sebastian Bach, performed by the Berlin Academy for Ancient Music. 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It's 23 minutes after 9 o'clock. Here's a little Holland, Michigan secret. The best time to visit is midweek. 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Stroll their award-winning downtown and live like a local. Experience their Dutch attractions without being in a hurry. And at the end of the day, soak in one of those famous Lake Michigan sunsets. So what are you waiting for? Turn your next getaway into a midweek escape. Plan your next adventure at holland.org. Sibelius next, as we hear one of the four legends from the Kalevala. That's one of the titles. It's also known as the Lemminkainen Suite, named after the hero of the Finnish national epic, the Kalevala. We'll hear the third movement, which is titled Lemminkainen in Tuonela, not to be confused with the Swan of Tuonela, which is the second movement of the suite. It's performed here by the Los Angeles Philharmonic, conducted by Esa-Pekka Salonen.

0: Lemminkainen in Tuonela. The third movement of the Lemminkainen Suite, otherwise known as Four Legends from the Kalevala, by Sibelius. Esa-Pekka Salonen conducted the Los Angeles Philharmonic. This is Classical WFMT. It's 38 minutes after 9 o'clock.
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0: I'm Jan Weller with you for another 20 minutes on this Tuesday morning before Lisa Flynn comes in. And next we have some chamber work, chamber music by Ernest Chausson, the finale of his Concert, which is sort of unusually scored for solo violin and piano and string quartet. The violinist is Rachel Barton Pine, who really wanted to record this piece for many years and finally did so. It was released on the Sadie label in 2025. She's joined by pianist Orion Weiss and the Pacifica Quartet in the finale of Chausson's Concert.

Rachel Barton Pine and friends with the finale of Ernest Chausson's Concert in D major, opus 21. The other players were pianist Orion Weiss and the Pacifica Quartet. It's 9 minutes before 10 o'clock. This is classical WFMT. And to close the morning program, a bit of American band music as we hear a piece, a valse brillante, actually, by Herbert Clark called Sounds from the Hudson. This performance features Wynton Marsalis on the cornet with the Eastman Wind Ensemble.

Wynton Marsalis playing the cornet in lieu of his usual trumpet, joined by the Eastman Wind Ensemble under Donald Hunsberger in Herbert Clark's Valse Brillante, Sounds from the Hudson. It's 30 seconds before 10 o'clock, and you're listening to classical WFMT Chicago on 98.7 FM, HD1, WFMT.com, and the WFMT mobile app. I'm Jan Weller. I'll be back with you tomorrow morning. And Lisa Flynn is in now for the next few hours. She has some Franz Liszt and Verdi coming up in this hour. But first, a waltz by Johann Strauss Jr. This is Vienna Blood. It's performed by the Vienna Philharmonic, conducted by Semyon Bychkov.

The Vienna Philharmonic playing music that they know so well, that of Johann Strauss Jr. and one of his iconic waltzes, that one called Wiener Blut, literally Viennese blood, maybe more effectively translated as Viennese spirit. And that was the Vienna Philharmonic in concert, directed by Semyon Bychkov on Classical WFMT. And good morning. I'm Lisa Flynn. Great to have your company today for the programming, which originates from the Renee Crown Public Media Center and includes in this hour the rarely heard piano concerto of the English composer Frederick Delius. We'll also hear ballet music from Giuseppe Verdi's opera Aida. And here is music from another of Verdi's operas, Rigoletto, in a piano arrangement by Franz Liszt, his paraphrase, as he called it, based on the famous quartet from Rigoletto. The pianist is Jean-Yves Thibaudet.

cascades of notes as provided by Franz Liszt in his paraphrase on Verdi's opera Rigoletto and the famous quartet, the Bella Figlia dell'Amore. At the piano, we heard Jean-Yves Thibaudet here on Classical WFMT. More from Verdi now, from his opera Aida and the ballet scene that is featured in Act Two. That is during the grand triumphal scene that includes the famous chorus. Here is the 8-minute ballet music from Aida as José Serrabrié leads the Bournemouth Symphony Orchestra on WFMT.

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Next, a rarely heard early work by the English composer Friedrich Delius, who was in Leipzig, Germany in the 1880s, and it was there that he met Edvard Grieg. They became friends, and Grieg gave Delius a signed copy of his own piano concerto as a Christmas gift, and Delius also heard Grieg play that concerto, and so was inspired to write his own piano concerto, which he worked on for several years. Piano Concerto in C Minor by Delius. Philip Fauch is the pianist, and Norman Del Mar leads the Royal Philharmonic Orchestra.

Rarely heard music of the English composer Frederick Delius and his piano concerto, which took about 10 years of his life to compose. And we heard it performed there by Philip Falk as the piano soloist. And the Royal Philharmonic Orchestra was led by Norman Delmar with the music of Frederick Delius. 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Now open at Griffin Museum of Science and Industry, Anne Frank, the exhibition, invites you to step inside Anne's world, explore a detailed recreation of the annex, and engage with over 100 original artifacts. Get tickets at griffinmsi.org. Some excerpts now from an oratorio by George Frideric Handel, which is known by the title An Occasional Oratorio. The occasion was a celebration, a patriotic celebration of the monarchy under George II. Overture, Allegro, Adagio, and March from the oratorio performed by the Berlin Academy for Ancient Music.

Excerpts from the work known as An Occasional Oratorio by George Frideric Handel, written as a patriotic rally to support the British crown. We heard the overture, allegro, adagio, and finally a march from An Occasional Oratorio performed by the Berlin Academy for Ancient Music. 11 o'clock on this Tuesday, and you're listening to Classical 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and into the evening and overnight. Highs around 80 today, humid with lows in the mid-60s tonight and then mid-70s tomorrow, eventually becoming sunny. Right now it's 78 degrees under cloudy skies around the Chicago area. There's music of George Gershwin in store in about 20 minutes, his Cuban overture, also the music of Samuel Coleridge Taylor and Gaetano Donizetti, and one of the great late chamber works of Haydn next, his string quartet in D minor. It's from the Opus 6 collection, and it's known as the Fifths in reference to the interval of the fifth, which dominates the first movement. Here's the Takács Quartet.

A lively four-way musical conversation in the music of Haydn from his last complete set of string quartets. That's from Opus 76, number 2 in D minor, known as the Fifths. And it was played by the Takács Quartet on Classical WFMT. WFMT's 75th anniversary is proudly supported by Chicago A Cappella, bringing creative concert experiences that make connections and inspire both awe and laughter. 10 amazing voices, 10 magnetic personalities. For tickets and full details on their upcoming season, visit chicagoacapella.org. Chicago A Cappella congratulates WFMT on 75 wonderful years. A musical souvenir now from George Gershwin, who traveled to Havana in 1932 and spent a couple of weeks there. In fact, he wrote at one point, two hysterical weeks where no sleep was had. He went back to New York and created this overture to provide a taste of Cuban rhythms for American audiences and included some of the percussion instruments he brought back from Havana. In the Cuban Overture, and Andrew Litton conducts the Dallas Symphony Orchestra.

George Gershwin originally titled that piece Rumba and then changed it to Cuban Overture. It's his souvenir from a trip to Havana in the 1930s. And it was played by the Dallas Symphony Orchestra, directed by Andrew Litton. This is Classical WFMT, 98.7 FM, WFMT.com, and listen on our free app. And I'm Lisa Flynn, the time 11:33. Our programming today is supported in part by the Wendy G. Geyer Nixon Trust. Solo piano heard next in this work from early in the 1900s from the English composer Samuel Coleridge Taylor, Moorish Dance. The pianist is Samantha Egge.

The British pianist Samantha Egger playing the music of the British composer Samuel Coleridge Taylor. It's from a 2022 album of chamber works from the African continent and diaspora. And the piece is titled Moorish Dance. It was written in 1903 by Samuel Coleridge Taylor. And we heard it this morning on Classical WFMT, now 15 minutes before 12 o'clock. With the music of Gaetano Donizetti next, certainly a name that looms large in Italian opera, but he also composed a variety of instrumental and chamber pieces early in his career, and that we'll hear one of those works, the Flute Concertino in C, with Carl Bernhard Sabon as soloist and the Stuttgart Radio Symphony Orchestra.

The music of Gaetano Donizetti, who wrote a good deal of instrumental music that's mostly unfamiliar, including 17 string quartets and a number of concertos. That was his flute concertino performed by Carl Bernhard Sabon and the Stuttgart Radio Symphony Orchestra, directed by Bernhard Guhler. We'll finish out the hour with some more familiar music of Donizetti from his operatic comic masterpiece Don Pasquale, the final scene conducted by Riccardo Muti.

0: segno di 4.000 scudi.
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Sounds like a happy ending, the final scene of Donizetti's Don Pasquale in a recording that was made in 1984, directed by Riccardo Muti, including the wonderful soprano Mirella Fraini in the cast and the Philharmonia Orchestra. And Donizetti's Don Pasquale will be performed this season at Lyric Opera of Chicago, coming up in November, marking the opera's first appearance on the stage of Lyric in over a decade. This is Classical WFMT Chicago, 98.7 FM, HD1, WFMT.com, and the WFMT app. Mostly cloudy today, a slight chance of showers and thunderstorms this afternoon and into the evening hours, with highs in the lower 80s, and we'll be in the 70s tomorrow, with a returning chance of rain. And right now, it's 80 degrees all around the Chicago area. As we come up to 12 o'clock, I'm Lisa Flynn, and it's time for our feature, Music in Chicago, with a brass ensemble that's based here in the city since 2004, Gaudete Brass, which has engaged in creatively expanding the brass quintet the repertoire. And this is their recording called Chicago Moves and the Sonata for Brass Quintet by John Cheatham.

The Chicago-based Gaudete Brass from their 2012 album called Chicago Moves, featuring works by contemporary American composers. And that was the Sonata for Brass Quintet by John Cheatham, performed by Gaudete Brass on today's edition of Music in Chicago on WFMT. The bariatric surgery program at UI Health is one of the premier programs in Chicagoland for weight loss surgery, serving the Midwest for decades and providing excellent care to patients with obesity. As a nationally accredited program, their experienced and committed staff can coordinate your care and allow for successful surgery, taking most insurance as well as private payers. At UI Health, their same-day surgery options as well as overnight stays can accommodate your needs. In addition to in-person appointments, their extensive telehealth program allows you to virtually meet with the surgeon, medical weight loss doctor, dietitian, physical therapy exercise program, and psychologist throughout your weight loss journey. At the cutting edge of surgery, the UI Health Bariatric Center uses a minimally invasive approach with state-of-the-art Da Vinci robotic surgery to reduce complications with the added benefit of smaller, tiny incisions. For more information, call 312-996-5100. Still ahead in this hour, some dances from Argentina, from Alberto Ginastera, some chamber music of Vivaldi, and this is a suite of ballet music from an opera by Tchaikovsky on the life of Joan of Arc called The Maid of Orleans. Sir Colin Davis conducts the Royal Opera House Orchestra.

Ballet music by Tchaikovsky from his 1881 opera about Joan of Arc that he titled The Maid of Orleans. The Royal Opera House Orchestra was led by Sir Colin Davis in that ballet music. The time is 12:28, and this is Classical WFMT, 98.7 FM. 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Mandolin, violin, and harpsichord are the three instruments heard next in this music of Antonio Vivaldi and a trio sonata in C major, performed by Julian Martineau, Boris Begelman, and Rinaldo Alessandrini.

Trio Sonata in C from Antonio Vivaldi. Playing the mandolin, we heard Julian Martineau. The violinist was Boris Begelman, with harpsichordist Rinaldo Alessandrini. At 20 minutes before 1 o'clock, there's chamber music coming up tonight with performances of a French program called Enchanté from the Chamber Music Society of Lincoln Center, music of Saint-Saëns and Gabriel Fauré, and the rarely heard Ludwig Thuille, his sextet for winds and piano. That's all coming up tonight at 10 on WFMT. From Argentina now, the music of Alberto Ginastera and his Creole dances for orchestra. Giselle Bendor leads the Jerusalem Symphony Orchestra.

a set of Creole dances from Argentina, from Alberto Ginastera, performed by the Jerusalem Symphony Orchestra, directed by Giselle Bendor. At 10 minutes before 1 o'clock, ahead at 1, one of the great 19th century romantic violin concertos, the music of Wieniawski. And here's an overture by Beethoven, which was his final completed piece for full orchestra. It's an overture called The Consecration of the House, and it was commissioned for the opening of a new theater in Vienna. And shortly after that first performance, it was also played as the opening work on a legendary concert that included the premiere of Beethoven's Ninth Symphony. The Consecration of the House Overture with the Leipzig of Anhalt Orchestra, directed by Kurt Mazur.

Music of Beethoven, written for the opening of a theater in Vienna. It's called the Consecration of the House Overture. And the Leipzig Gewandhaus Orchestra was led by Kurt Mazur. At 1 o'clock now on a Tuesday, this is Classical WFMT Chicago, 98.7 FM, HD1, WFMT.com, and listen on the WFMT app. Mostly cloudy skies the rest of today, just a slight chance of showers and thunderstorms in the afternoon, highs in the lower 80s. We could see some rain overnight. It'll be humid with lows in the upper 60s. Tomorrow, upper 70s, and a slight chance of showers and thunderstorms late in the day. The temperatures right now around the area, it's 80 degrees at O'Hare, Midway, and the lakefront. I'll be here with you until 3 o'clock. I'm Lisa Flynn as we listen to Brahms later on, as played on the piano by Radu Lupu, some music for strings by Jean Sibelius, and one of the great 19th century violin concertos next from the Polish virtuoso and composer Henryk Wieniawski, his violin concerto number 2 in D minor. Soloist Bomsori Kim with the Warsaw Philharmonic Orchestra led by Jacek Kopczyk.

From the mid-19th century, the Violin Concerto No. 2 in D minor by the Polish composer and violinist Henryk Wieniawski. The soloist there, Bomsori Kim, with the Warsaw Philharmonic Orchestra directed by Jacek Kopczyk. It's now 1:25. 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Based on Shakespeare's Romeo and Juliet, young lovers Tony and Maria find themselves caught in the middle of two warring New York City gangs, the Jets and the Sharks. Featuring iconic songs like Tonight, America, and Somewhere, performed by an incredible cast and a 24-piece orchestra, West Side Story remains one of the most enduring musicals of all time. Tickets at musictheaterworks.com. From Brahms, some of his last music for the piano, and he described these three pieces as lullabies of my grief. And they are three intermezzi grouped together as Opus 117. The pianist is Radu Lupu.

0: Johannes Brahms wrote that music after he had officially announced his retirement from the musical world in 1890. He went on to write several sets of piano pieces, very personal and introspective works. And that was the set of three intermezzos collected together as Opus 117. And they were performed by pianist Radu Lupu in the music of Johannes Brahms. Sibelius in a moment this afternoon on Classical WFMT.
1: 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We revisit that concert this Saturday night at 8 on WFMT's Folk Stage from the Archives. I'm Marilyn Ray Beyer. Meet me Saturdays at 8 p.m. for Folk Stage, then stay tuned for the midnight special at 9 on WFMT.
2: Let's go now.
0: A Mozart symphony is coming up at 2. It's the one nicknamed the Paris, number 31. And here's a short suite for string orchestra by Jean Sibelius, a rustic suite, or suite champêtre, as he called it in French. The virtuosi of Kumo are led by Peter Chaba.

Rustic Suite for Strings by Jean Sibelius. The ensemble was Virtuosi di Kumo, directed by Peter Chama. To take us to 2 o'clock, the music of the French composer Paul Dukas and a piece that he wrote as an exam work for the horn students of the Paris Conservatory, a demanding work, and he gave the title of Villanelle, a type of pastoral poem. Hermann Baumann plays the horn with the Leipzig Gewandhaus Orchestra.

Composed as a test piece for the horn, the Villanelle of Paul Dukas. That was Hermann Baumann as the soloist, and Kurt Mazur conducted the Leipzig Gewandhaus Orchestra. Hope your Tuesday is going well. Thanks for joining us today for the music on Classical WFMT. 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Temperatures holding right around 80 for the rest of the afternoon. It's going to be mostly cloudy with a slight chance of showers and thunderstorms. Maybe some showers overnight as well, becoming humid with lows in the upper 60s. And then we'll be in the 70s tomorrow, mostly cloudy, and again, a slight chance of showers and thunderstorms. On to Mozart and one of his symphonies. This was written while Mozart and his family were traveling throughout Europe looking for a position for the young Wolfgang. And in 1778, they reached Paris, where Mozart succeeded in establishing himself among the Parisian musical groups. And he received a commission to compose a symphony. And so that is now known as the Paris Symphony, number 31 in D. It's played by the Prague Chamber Orchestra under Sir Charles Mackerras.

0: A bright and celebratory symphony from Mozart that he wrote for the city of Paris. It was first performed there, and it is known as the Paris Symphony. It's number 31 in D, Köchel listing 297, and the Prague Chamber Orchestra was led by Sir Charles McCarris. In a moment, the music of Handel performed on the piano by Song Jin Cho on WFMT.
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0: In 2023, the pianist Song Jin Cho released an album called The Handel Project, bringing together some of the harpsichord and keyboard pieces of Handel, which are often overshadowed by his larger works. Song Jin Cho plays these Baroque pieces on a modern grand piano. And this is the suite number 5 in E for keyboard by Handel with Song Jin Cho.

Ending with a melody known as the Harmonious Blacksmith, the Harpsichord Suite No. 5 by George Frideric Handel, played on the modern piano by Song Jin Cho on Classical WFMT. 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The music next of the English composer Doreen Carwithen, a pioneering figure in 20th century music. Around 1946, she became the first woman, not only in England, but anywhere in the world, to work full-time as a film composer, and she was very successful writing music for film, including this suite, which started as music for a documentary, and it's the Suffolk Suite, the London Symphony Orchestra, directed by Richard Hickox.

The four movement Suffolk Suite of the English composer Doreen Carwithen, portraying different landmarks along the east coast of England and ending there with a portrait of the ruins of an old Norman castle in Suffolk. That was the London Symphony Orchestra, directed by Richard Hickox. With the music next of Tartini on Classical WFMT, performed by the violinist Nicola Benedetti from her album Italia. This violin concerto in A minor by Tartini, also with the Scottish Chamber Orchestra, directed by Christian Kernan.

by violinist Nicola Benedetti, performing the music of the Italian Baroque composer Giuseppe Tartini and his Concerto in A Minor, and Christian Kernan conducted the Scottish Chamber Orchestra. This is WFMT Chicago, 98.7 FM, HD1, WFMT.com, and the WFMT app. Mostly cloudy skies through the remainder of the afternoon, with a slight chance of showers and thunderstorms, temperatures around 80. And we'll continue tonight and tomorrow with a slight chance of rain, lows dropping down to the upper 60s, and we'll be in the upper 70s tomorrow. And we're currently at 80 degrees around the Chicago area. And I'm Lisa Flynn. Thanks so much for listening with Candace Agree, joining you very soon with the music of Verdi now to start off the 3 o'clock hour, and a suite of ballet music from Verdi's opera I Lombardi. Antonio de Almeida conducts the Monte Carlo Opera Orchestra.

0: Ballet music from the world of opera from Verdi's I Lombardi with the Monte Carlo Opera Orchestra, Antonio de Almeida conducted. I'm Candace Agree with you until 7 o'clock this Tuesday afternoon. Thanks for joining me here at Classical WFMT. Programming originates from the Rene Crown Public Media Center. And coming up, the Assad brothers in a salute to their roots and pianist Ina Folix in a recording from the WFMT archives.
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0: Music continues this Tuesday afternoon with a work by Sergio Assad, performed by Sergio Assad and his brother Odair Assad, both guitarists. Here is Salute to Our Roots.

Salute to Our Roots, music by Sergio Assad, and we heard it performed by the guitar-playing Assad brothers, Sergio and Odair. One of history's most powerful stories, Anne Frank, the exhibition, is now open at Griffin Museum of Science and Industry, a full-scale reconstruction of the secret annex where Anne and her family lived in hiding during the Nazi occupation of Amsterdam, features more than 130 original collection pieces, including never-before-seen artifacts, allowing you to connect with Anne in a deeply personal way through immersive media, photography, and sound. Tickets at griffinmsi.org. Next on Classical WFMT, a recording from the WFMT archives, pianist Ina Falix from November of 2010 in Maurice Ravel's Gaspard la Nuit.

Gaspard Lanoui, music of Maurice Ravel with pianist Ina Folex in a recording from the WFMT archives going back to November of 2010. Music of Richard Strauss on the way, Bazzini, Schubert, Rachmaninoff, but first, a Mexican lullaby.

That was violinist Henrik Schering and pianist Charles Reiner in a Mexican lullaby by Mexican composer best known for his film scores from the 1950s, José Sabre Marroquín. This is Classical WFMT Chicago, 98.7 FM, HD1, WFMT.com, and the WFMT app. Just 4 o'clock, I'm Candace Agree with you until 7 tonight. Right now it's 80 degrees, feels a little bit warmer because of 62% humidity, and southwest winds are 13 miles per hour. Expect thunderstorms this evening and showers overnight with a low of 67. Tomorrow, partly cloudy with a high of 76. Music of Richard Strauss now on Classical WFMT. That scamp, Till Eulenspiegel and his Merry Pranks. The Pittsburgh Symphony Orchestra, Manfred Honeck conducting.

Till Eulenspiegel's Merry Pranks, music of Richard Strauss. I guess it's merry depending on who you are. His humor, Till Eulenspiegel's humor, was basically scatological, so not so funny if you were the butt of his jokes. The Pittsburgh Symphony Orchestra, Manfred Honeck, conducting. This fall, turn up the music at Merritt School of Music. 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And whether just beginning or ready to grow their skills, your child can explore piano, guitar, violin, trumpet, voice, and more. Merritt also offers early childhood classes for kids up to age 7. Merritt School of Music makes music education accessible to all via financial aid and low-cost instrument rentals for eligible families, removing barriers to learning music. 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The Dance of the Goblins of Antonio Bazzini now on Classical WFMT, featuring violinist Maxim Vengerov and pianist Vag Papian with the Virtuosi Violin Ensemble.

The Scherzo so Fantastique, La Ronde des Lutins, The Dance of the Goblins, music of Antonio Bazzini. We heard violinist Maxime Vengerov, pianist Vag Papian, and the Virtuosi Violin Ensemble. Coming up on Classical WFMT, an unfinished symphony. We'll also hear Van Cliburn in Rachmaninoff. WFMT's 75th anniversary is proudly supported by Chicago A Cappella, bringing creative concert experiences that make connections and inspire both awe and laughter. 10 amazing voices, 10 magnetic personalities. For tickets and full details on the upcoming season, visit chicagoacapella.org. Chicago A Cappella congratulates WFMT on 75 wonderful years. Thank you so much. Music of Schubert now with the Vienna Symphony Orchestra, Philippe Jourdan conducting the unfinished Symphony No. 8 in B minor.

Philippe Jordan led the Vienna Symphony Orchestra in the unfinished Symphony No. 8 in B minor of Franz Schubert. Less than 15 minutes away from a commercial-free hour of great classical music, the Unrush Hour comes to you every weekday afternoon beginning at 5 with music of Gershwin, Hindemith, and Brahms. Later this afternoon, Spanish dances by Moritz Moszkowski, a folk suite by William Grant Still and Dvorak and Ethel Smythe, too. Next on Classical WFMT, pianist Van Cliburn in the first movement from Rachmaninoff's Piano Concerto No. 2 in C minor with the Chicago Symphony Orchestra, Fritz Reiner conducting.

Van Cliber and the Soloist in Rachmaninoff. That was the first movement from the Piano Concerto No. 2 in C minor. Fritz Reiner led the Chicago Symphony Orchestra. Taking us up to the unrush hour at 5 o'clock, Balplá y Lescarana, a country dance from the Tonadas of Joaquín Nin Culmel. Here's pianist Jordi Massol.

Pianist Jordi Masó in Balplá y Lescarana, a country dance from Joaquín Nincumel's Tonadas. 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An hour of great classical music, as is to be expected, and no commercials to interrupt that great classical music. We'll hear a clarinet quintet by Brahms, a suite of French dances by Hindemith, and start off with Gershwin. A medley orchestrated by Morton Gould of Fascinating Rhythm and Someone to Watch Over Me. The pianist is Sebastian Knauer with the Berlin German Symphony Orchestra, David Newman conducting.

Music of George Gershwin, a medley of fascinating rhythm and Someone to Watch Over Me, and maybe Tuesday will be our good news day. David Newman of the Newman dynasty of film composers, leading the Berlin German Symphony Orchestra, pianist Sebastian Knauer, starting off this afternoon's On Rush Hour, with a clarinet quintet by Brahms still to come. Next, José Célébré leading the Philharmonia Orchestra in a suite of French dances by Paul Hindemith.

20th century composer Paul Hindemith looking back to the Renaissance in that suite of French dances with the Philharmonia Orchestra led by José Cérébré. This is the On Rush Hour on Classical WFMT. Johannes Brahms had retired from composing thanks to recently enacted copyright and royalty laws. That is until he heard a clarinetist by the name of Mühlfeld. As it happens, Brahms came out of retirement and ended up writing four works for Mühlfeld, a trio, two sonatas, and this quintet, the clarinet quintet in B minor of Brahms. Here the clarinetist is Richard Stoltzman with the Tokyo String Quartet on Classical WFMT.

0: Clarinetist Richard Stoltzman with the Tokyo String Quartet in the Clarinet Quintet in B minor of Johannes Brahms. In the weather forecast, expect thunderstorms this evening and some scattered showers overnight, a low of 67 degrees. Tomorrow, partly cloudy, a high of 75, and mostly sunny for Thursday with a high of 77. Right now, it's 79 degrees, humidity at 69%, and south-south winds at 10 miles per hour. Hope you can stay with us this Tuesday afternoon and evening and night here at Classical WFMT. I'm back in a flash.
1: 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I'm Marilyn Ray Beyer. 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
0: Some Spanish dances, a folk suite, music from Dvorak's New World Symphony, and a cello sonata by Ethel Smythe, all coming up in this next hour on Classical WFMT Chicago, 98.7 FM, HD1, WFMT.com, and the WFMT app. I'm Candace Agree with you until 7, and starting off with five Spanish dances by Moritz Moszkowski, with Ataulfo Argenta leading the London Symphony Orchestra.

Five Spanish Dances by Moritz Moszkowski, the London Symphony Orchestra, conducted by Ataulfo Argenta. Programming on Classical WFMT originates from the Rene Crown Public Media Center. I hope your Tuesday evening is starting off well. Coming up, music of Dvorak and Ethel Smythe. At 7 o'clock on Exploring Music, it's 9th Symphonies. Wow. And speaking of 9th symphonies, we have a selection from one coming up in less than 10 minutes. First, the Folk Suite No. 2 of William Grant Still, with harpist Kim DeLibero joining the Sierra Winds.

Harpist Kim DeLibero, you may know her better as Kim Glennie, joining the Sierra Winds in William Grant Still's Folk Suite No. 2. Next on Classical WFMT, Gustavo Dudamel leads the Los Angeles Philharmonic in the finale from The New World, the Symphony No. 9 in E minor of Antonín Dvořák on Classical WFMT.

The finale from Dvorak's Symphony No. 9 in E minor from the New World. Gustavo Dudamel led the Los Angeles Philharmonic. I hope you can stay with us for Exploring Music all this week. It's ninth symphonies. That's what Bill McLaughlin will be exploring all this week on Exploring Music. Next, Ethel Smythe's Cello Sonata in A minor. The violist who made this transcription for viola and piano is Molly Gebrian, the pianist Danny Holt.

Violist Molly Gebrion, in her own transcription for viola and piano of Ethel Smyth's Cello Sonata in A Minor. Joining Molly Gebrion is pianist Danny Holt. I'm Candace Agree. Thank you for joining me this Tuesday afternoon. This is Classical WFMT Chicago, 98.7 FM, HD1, WFMT.com, and the WFMT app. I hope you'll join me tomorrow afternoon beginning at 3, and I hope you'll stay with us for a great night of music ahead, exploring music just around the corner. Enjoy this classical gem to take us there. And have a wonderful evening.

Hi there. Welcome to Exploring Music. This is Bill McLaughlin, and our theme this week is The Curse of the Ninth. We're exploring the ninth symphonies of Beethoven, Schubert, Dvorak, Bruckner, Mahler, all final works. Actually, the numbering of Schubert's symphonies is a little bit problematic. From symphonies number 1, composed at the age of 16, through symphony number 6, when Schubert's all of 20 years old, it's all very straightforward. But then I think at the end of the teens of the 19th century, it got harder and harder to write symphonies. And Schubert made a number of sketches, a couple symphonies in D major. He wrote one which he called number 7 in E major. He wrote another one, number 7 in B minor. See the problem? That's the one that we call the unfinished, which has just those two beautiful movements. There's another sketch in D. And then finally, what Otto Erich Deutsch gives the number 944 to, D 944, is the great C major symphony. I have two really favorite recordings of this work, and I was torn about which ones to use on this show. Let's start with the most beautiful sounding of these recordings. This is the Chamber Orchestra of Europe. It's a Deutsche Grammophon recording with Claudio Abbado. Here's the first movement of Schubert's final symphony.